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Heard the church bells chime, it was meeting time on a Sunday morning in spring. I took my

been 10 years, and I'm still right here with my voice lifted in praise.

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0: Stacey's Well with Unusual. It's on their album Oceans of Grace. More with the group coming up in hour two. In just a moment, our Southern Gospel Headlines of the Week.
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0: 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Coming up in just a moment, our Southern Gospel Headlines of the Week. Right now, Jimmy Fortune in the Sweet By and By.

0: Anything But Jesus, Mercy's Well. We'll have more with them later this hour. In just a moment, we'll enjoy a spotlight segment with the Divinity Trio.
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0: Welcome back. Our spotlight artist this week is the Divinity Trio. Jonathan Doddrell introduces the group.
6: My name is Jonathan Doddrell, and I am the part owner of Divinity, Tony Brown. We started this 6 years ago, and my dad, John Doddrell, he is the baritone singer and the mature one that holds the group together. But we've been traveling together now for 6 years, and recently had the opportunity to work with Steve, and man, we're excited about the future and what's to come.
0: He's referring to Steve Ladd, who was the producer of their new project, Come On In. So where do they call home?
6: We are from Central Indiana. We're about 30 minutes east of Indianapolis, and so we're Hoosiers through and through.
0: These Hoosiers debuted the first single from their album last year. It's called Let My Story Give Him Glory.
6: It just says, Let My Story Give Him Glory. And I've introduced this song several times now as we've staged it. And I just said, aren't you glad that God isn't done writing your story yet? And the whole theme of the song is essentially that God is the one in control of everything that's happening. He's got the pen in his hand, and he is writing our story.
0: That's Jonathan Doddrell, and here is the Divinity Trio. Let My Story Give Him Glory.

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0: Thank God I Made It Through. That's Mercy's Well. They've been our featured artist today. Coming up in just a moment, a new song from Day Wind Records that celebrates the 250th year of independence in America.
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0: Welcome back. A listener request is coming up in just a moment. Day Wind Records gathered all of their label artists in the studio a few months ago to record an epic song for America's 250 celebration. You may be able to name that artist throughout the song. Here's Day Wind Worship with The Patriot Dream.

Browners because he said so on KWFC. I know it's the last line of defense. It's not the best line, but what parent hasn't uncorked because I said so? Come on. Come on, Mom and Dad. Let's own it. But you know what? When it comes to the Heavenly Father, that's really all it takes. I don't need all kinds of justification and reasoning. He said it, therefore I do it. That's my encouragement to you this morning as we're rising on this Lord's Day and our Sunday morning celebration with the Crab family.

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That's Gold City with I'm Rich on the Sound of Home, KWFC. And you don't have to be rich to see Gold City. In fact, you just need a love offering. Don't even need to buy a ticket. This Friday night, when Gold City Quartet comes to Springfield for the Fort Calvary Quartet 20th Anniversary Celebration, it's a love offering. Thanks to generous folks like Joe Latour of Latour Asset Management, who can't help himself but support a gospel concert. 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And Gold City coming along to help us celebrate. We're hoping to pack the house this Friday night at First Baptist Church here in Springfield. And I don't want you to miss out on the blessing of fun reminiscing and one of the best quartets in America in Gold City this Friday night.

Scotty Inman with his latest Broken Man Can on KWFC. I'm Dave, reminding you, get it downloaded, update it, all the things before you take off on the vacation. With graduation, Springfield Public Schools this Wednesday, I would imagine a lot of vacation schedules starting this coming weekend with Memorial Day would make perfect sense to make use of a holiday weekend to get out and get around. And so before you do, make sure you have the latest app updated because you don't want to miss out on a moment of the good stuff happening at KWFC, including our winning Wednesdays. I'm going to share you that a little bit later on this morning. But if you haven't downloaded it yet or updated it, make sure you do. Stay in touch with us. Here's Jeff and Sherry. They're going to be in Springfield soon. I'll tell you about that after a little bit.

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Singing Americans and that epic classic about on my knees. And man, I tell you, this is the day to be doing it. I didn't know about this event in Washington, D.C. until this week. Rededicate 250. This is a big prayer initiative, a big faith initiative going to be happening right there on the National Mall, Washington, D.C., main stage at 12th Street. And that's happening all day, starting here in just a few minutes, because it starts, I think, at 9 o'clock Eastern and goes until 6 o'clock Eastern. So from our time, 8 to 5, I guess. I'm just back in the hours up here. But I'm telling you, they got the who's who going to be there. Several dignitaries, Speaker of the House Mike Johnson going to be there, Secretary Marco Rubio, Secretary Pete Hegseth going to be there, Dr. Ben Carson, speakers. These are some of the speakers, some of the faith leaders that will be involved. It would be Franklin Graham is going to be a part of this. Robert Jeffress, the pastor there of First Baptist Dallas. These are some, and a bunch. Some Christian artists that are going to be there. Part of the ceremony is going to be Chris Tomlin, Blessing Offer, and so many others, like, of course, the United States Navy Band and others, a part of this epic call to rededication. That's what it's called, Rededicate 250. And need I remind you, and I guess probably have to, that all men are created equal. There are many that want us to believe that God had nothing to do, and or if they even ascend to believe that there's a God, that he had nothing to do with the creation of this nation. And it's not true. Right there in the very preamble of the Declaration, we hold these truths to be self-evident, that all men are created equal. They're endowed by their Creator with certain unalienable rights, that among them are life, liberty, and the pursuit of happiness. Did you catch that? That we are created, endowed by the Creator. There is a belief, a foundation of this country we cannot let go of. I'm praying for a move, a revival to result from this rally happening at the National Mall today. If you hadn't heard about it, you might check it out. They're streaming, and it's going to be available to you all day from the mall there in Washington, D.C. Rededicate 250.

0: The world is all in on AI assistants. 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

with the big God on KWFC Rising on this Sunday morning celebration with Psalm 119, 103 on our minds. How sweet are your words to my taste, sweeter than honey to my mouth. I hope you have a great day encountering the word at church. And if you can't get to church, we'll bring church to you. But all of it is centered around the word of God. How sweet your words are to my taste, sweeter than honey to my mouth.

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Well, that's the Browns with better days ahead on KWFC. That time of the year when gospel artists are just about everywhere you look here in Southwest Missouri. Just had the big Ozark Mountain Gospel Fest down in Beacon Park this past weekend, and some great gospel artists down there joining Unashamed Gospel Bluegrass, Jeff Tolbert and Primitive Road, the Valiance Trio, and the Butler Creek Boys, all celebrating gospel music down at Beacon Park. And then this Friday is Gold City joining Fort Calvary Quartet for their celebration at First Baptist Church. And then in just a few weeks, Jeff and Sherry Easter will be in Springfield for the KWFC Summer Celebration. Yes, it's going to be kind of a little red, white, and blue of it too. But looking forward to having one of the great artists of our genre, Jeff and Sherry Easter, right here in Springfield. And our friends, the Mid-South Boys, making it a complete night for your encouragement, even your entertainment. I'm not afraid to tell you, I'm looking forward to being entertained as well as inspired and encouraged. The Summer Celebration, thanks to Joe Latour and Latour Asset Management, LLC, for helping us to bring Jeff and Sherry Easter and the Mid-South Boys to concert. First Baptist Church on Friday, July 10th.

That is Southbound with Nothing on the Sound of Home, KWFC. Were you one of the millions cheering her on? The millions that voted for her? The millions that viewed her video, String Cheese? You know I'm talking about Hannah Harper. I had the pleasure of chatting with her pastor, Mike Dillon, this past Friday morning for our Friday Live. I just thoroughly enjoyed that visit. Imagine the conflict in prayer when your church prayer list is praying for Hannah and her next round of American Idol. And at the same breath, you're like, I kind of don't want her to win because if she wins, it takes her away from our church. Can you imagine? She's a worship leader at First Baptist Church in Birch Tree. And praying the conflicted prayers of her church friends. Of course they wanted her to win. Of course they did. But in praying for her success, it'd be meaning that they're going to miss her in church leading the worship like she's been. It's a fun conversation. Go and join it. It's there on our Facebook and in our YouTube channels, the Friday Live conversation with Pastor Mike Dillon of First Baptist Church in Birch Tree. And a lot going on too, by the way. Pastor Mike has a lot going on besides just being the pastor of American Idol. Here's Triumphant.

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with Brothers with that masterpiece of mercy on KWFC. I'm Dave with a little teaser here. In a little over a week, we're going to be asking your help to keep seniors cooled down in the summer. It's that time of year that we're going to be asking for you to help us beat the heat. Beat the heat, the fan drive for area's seniors. And I'm just encouraging you, don't pass up a box fan in your shopping. If you're out shopping and you see that big old centerpiece in the aisle, box fans stacked as high as they can go, grab one of those or 10. Whatever you're able to do to help seniors in your community. 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And so we'll give you the details here just a little over a week away from Beat the Heat. And we want you to help.

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I'm Dave Taylor, thanking you for letting me be a part of your start here on this Sunday morning with the Brooklyn Tabernacle Choir.

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Your Calvary Quartet just passing through on KWFC, and boy, that 20 years has gone by pretty quick. The 20th anniversary concert celebration is this Friday night for Calvary Quartet and Gold City coming in to help celebrate All for a Love Offering. Yeah. Now, you're used to seeing For Calvary for a Love Offering, but Gold City is a whole different story, entirely different story. But I don't want you to miss one moment of an incredible night of celebration, remembrance, and inspiration. And it's all happening 7 o'clock this Friday night at First Baptist Church here in Springfield. By the way, you MMMPs, yes, as appreciation for the ministry of KWFC and how much it's meant to Fort Calvary, we want to offer the KWFC family of MMMPs early entry. So we will have an MMMP entry for the Fort Calvary concert for a love offering. So you don't have to have a ticket. Just get there early and enjoy an amazing night this Friday night, 7 o'clock at First Baptist Church in Springfield.

0: Jeff and Sherry Easter with No Rock. That's their latest here on The Sound of Home. They could be a future Winning Wednesday opportunity. I'm not saying that they aren't this week. I know that. But they could be a future Winning Wednesday. You have to have the brand new app downloaded or updated on your phone. You'll get the little push notification. And then when you do, it's time to enter. Because you could win some pretty cool stuff. We've been giving away Cardinals tickets. Last week, we gave away a $50 gas card to our friends at Rapid Roberts. Guess what we're doing again this week? I said again, Rapid Roberts, $50 gas card. Come on, yo. I mean, that's pretty good for just having the app. You don't have to do anything, but just have the app. So download it, update it, whatever's the appropriate case for you, and get that done before Wednesday, because the next Winning Wednesday is coming out this Wednesday, ironically, if you have the app, and could be a future winning Jeff and Sherry Easter tickets. Just saying, you never know. You never know. Could be a car. Unlikely, but you never know.
1: Jesus was a man who was not like any other.

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Karen Pack at New River with Last Night on KWFC. I'm Dave with a little teaser. Something big is coming. Something big is going to happen here at KWFC. Not going to tell you what just yet. Something big is about to happen. You don't want to miss it. But you got to stay tuned, right? Here's Brad.

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Susan, isn't it provoking our thinking this morning as we're ready to go to church? Look around church. Why are we here? Why are we here? The church across the street, right there, in the shadow of your steeple, are so many hurting people. Thank you, Susan, for that reminder. I want to remind you, we're going to be honoring Women of Faith coming up with Crosslines Community Outreach. They're going to be hosting the Honoring Women of Faith Leaders Luncheon on July 15th, recognizing women who lead with faith, compassion, everyday acts of service, and we want you to be involved in that. 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I'll just spell it out for you. 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It's CCOzarks.org. 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Crosslines want to honor Women of Faith in the luncheon coming up July 15th.

Ronnie Booth and the Blackwood Brothers with Put Your Hand in the Hand. I want to dedicate that to the class of 2026. This Wednesday, the graduates of Springfield Public Schools will be, they'll be in the line, in and out of the JQH Great Southern Arena. Telling myself, sorry about that. Big day Wednesday, graduation time. And I want to just congratulate the graduating class of 2026 and challenge you to take it up and lead, pursue, be the best human you can be, the best citizen you can be, the best follower of God, child of God that you can be. We are counting on you. We need you. We need you. That's coming from a boomer. Usually we're kind of stodgy curmudgeons, the boomers, but we're cheering on this young generation. We're counting on the class of 2026 to be the best you can be.

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church this morning. Rachel will be keeping you company. She'll be waiting in the car for you, but not in a creepy way. So be listening for Rachel Wolford keeping you company this afternoon. Here's the Mark Mathis family. Speaking of Crossway, you can hear them about every Sunday there. Lucky.

That's the Greens, When I Knelt, The Blood Fell on KWFC. With that, I will wish you a happy day. I hope to see you at the concert Friday night. And then right after

Welcome to the worship service of Crossway Baptist Church. We are so thankful you have chosen to spend this time with us. We pray that as you listen to the music and the message, that God would speak to your heart and encourage you through His Word.

Your Bible and make your way to the book of Matthew this morning, the 15th chapter of the Gospel of Matthew. We're going to talk this morning about a mother of great faith from this 15th chapter of the book of Matthew. We're going to read verses 21 through 28. So if you're finding your place there, let's stand together and honor God's word. And I will read those verses. Please keep your Bible open. We're going to go back and visit the verses along the way in the message this morning. Matthew 15 and verse 21. Then Jesus went out from there and departed to the region of Tyre and Sidon. And behold, a woman of Cana came from that region and cried out to him, saying, "Have mercy on me, O Lord, Son of David. My daughter is severely demon-possessed." But he answered her not a word. And his disciples came and urged him, saying, "Send her away, for she cries out after us." But he answered and said, "I was not sent except to the lost sheep of the house of Israel." Then she came and worshiped him, saying, "Lord, help me." But he answered and said, "It is not good to take the children's bread and throw it to the little dogs." And she said, "Yes, Lord, yet even the little dogs eat the crumbs which fall from their master's table." Then Jesus answered and said to her, "O woman, great is your faith. Let it be to you as you desire." And her daughter was healed from that very hour. Let's pray. Bow with me if you would. Lord, we're so grateful that we could be in church today. Thank you for our time of worship through song and for ministering to us by your Holy Spirit. Thank you for the word of God we hold in our hand this morning. We have an opportunity to read it, to ponder it, to think about it, and Lord, to receive truth from it, to apply to our life. And so, Father, as we look at this mother who shows up us about faith, I pray that not only the moms in this room, but all of us would be encouraged to be men and women of faith, and you'd grow our faith and help us to trust you in greater ways. Help us, Lord, to hear from you this morning. Remove anything that would distract or interfere or grieve the work of your Spirit in our life today so we can be open and we can be touched by your word and shaped by it. We pray in Jesus' name. Amen. Thank you. You be seated this morning. I heard about this elderly lady who walked into a little country church, and she's met in the foyer by an usher. And the usher said to her, "Good morning, ma'am. Where would you like to sit?" And she said, "I'd like to sit on the front pew, please." The usher leaned over and said, "You don't really want to sit there. Our pastor is really boring." And she said, "Do you know who I am?" He said, "No, ma'am." She said, "I'm the pastor's mother." He leaned over and said, "Do you know who I am?" She said, "No." He said, "Good." So this morning, you may find me a little boring, but you will not find the mother in these verses boring this morning. She's a mother that really actually wowed Jesus with her faith. Look what Jesus said about her faith in verse 28. He said, "O woman, great is your faith." You only find Jesus two times in the New Testament making this kind of compliment about someone's faith, that they had great faith. Great is your faith. There was a centurion that was a Gentile, and Jesus said about his faith that it was a great faith. And then this mother right here who comes to Jesus, he says, "Great is your faith." She was a mother of great faith. You know, the Bible puts a lot of emphasis on faith. Ephesians 2:8 says, "For by grace are you saved through faith." Jesus Christ, the perfect Son of God, loved us so much he went to the cross, and on that cross he died and shed his precious blood to purchase salvation for us, to provide forgiveness of sin for us, and offer us the gift of salvation. How do you receive the gift of salvation? Do you earn it? Do you work for it? Do you deserve it? No. You receive the gift of salvation that's offered to you by faith. You simply place your faith in Christ. You trust in him. You receive him by faith. You're saved because of God's grace through faith in Jesus. The Bible says in 1 John 4:7, "And this is the victory that overcomes the world, even our faith." If we're going to live lives of victory as Christians, we live lives of victory by trusting Jesus to work in us and empower us and give us victory. Then the book of Hebrews chapter 11, verse 6 says this, "Without faith, it's impossible to please God."
That verse doesn't say it's hard to please God, it's hit and miss to please God. That verse says, without faith, it's impossible to please God. Now put those together. You're saved by faith. You win victory by faith. You please God by faith. So a life of faith is very, very important for the believer. We live a life of faith. You say, well, what in the world does it mean to live a life of faith? What's involved in faith? What does faith actually mean? Well, there are, I think, three ingredients to faith. Faith, first of all, is to hear from God. Faith is to believe that God exists and to hear what God has to say about you and about Him. You hear from God. Second, you believe God. You believe what He says is true. Not just that you hear a preacher preach or you read some verse. So you believe that what God says is actually true. And then you obey God. Faith is to hear from God, believe God, obey God. The book of Hebrews chapter 11 has a whole chapter about faith, right? Let me use just one example. Noah. Noah heard from God, there's a flood coming. Noah believed God, there's a flood coming. How do we know he did? He went out there and built a boat. That's how he obeyed God. So faith is to hear from God, to believe God and obey God. And we're called this morning to be men and women of faith. Here this morning, we're going to talk about a mother who was a mother of great faith, a mother who trusted the Lord, a mother who lived a life of faith. It takes faith in God to be a Christian today. It takes great faith in God to be a mother today in the culture we're living in, to look outside of yourself and trust God and live a life of faith, hearing God, believing God, and obeying God to be a Christian mom. The just shall live by faith. So here we meet Jesus, encounter with this woman of great faith. Now, notice if you would, back in verse number 21, it says that Jesus went out from there and departed to the region of Tyre and Sidon. This is the first time that Jesus leaves Israel and goes into Gentile territory. He goes to the twin cities of Tyre and Sidon. And in verse 21, it says he went out and went there. And then in verse 29, that's down a few verses, Jesus departed from there and skirted the Sea of Galilee. So you have him leaving Israel, going into Gentile territory, and then you have him just doing one thing there and then returning back to Israel. The one thing and the only thing that we have recorded that Jesus did in Gentile territory was have an encounter with a mother and to hear her request and do a work in the life of her daughter. For those who say that Jesus doesn't care about women or Jesus doesn't care about mothers have missed what the Bible says. Jesus deliberately went there to that Gentile territory for one express purpose, to have an encounter with and do something for this brokenhearted, desperate mother. Jesus cares about mothers. Mom, this morning in this room, he cares about you. He wants to come to where you are. He wants you to come to his feet. He wants to do a work in your life. Jesus cares about families. He cares about marriages. He cares about moms. Of all the things that Jesus did in the ministry in Gentile territory, the Bible puts a spotlight on this mother and her conversation with Jesus. Now we're told something else about this mother. We're told in verse 22, this mother was a woman of Cana. And the book of Mark says she was a Syrophoenician woman. She was a Gentile. And she comes to Jesus. Now, Matthew doesn't tell us this, but Mark tells us she came to Jesus when he was in a home having a meal. And she comes in to the feet of Jesus there while he's having a meal. Now, Gentiles and Jews were not allowed to, according to Jewish custom, to have a meal together. And yet this Gentile mother pushes through those barriers and through those challenges, and she comes in this home where the Lord is having a meal, and she comes to him and makes this request. Now, why would she do something like that? Why would she break all protocol and come in that home and get at the feet of Jesus when she wasn't supposed to? Well, it's obvious. She really believed that Jesus Christ could do something for her life and for her family and for her child. She was courageous in faith to come to the feet of the Lord Jesus Christ. She believed he could do something for her and for her family and for her child. That leads to the question, do you believe that Jesus Christ can do something in your life, in your marriage, with your children,
with your grandchildren. You say, you don't know how far my kids are away from God. You don't know what kind of a wreck my life's in. I want you to know this morning, you may not believe he can do something great in your marriage or great in your life, but I want to tell you this morning, he can. He can do something great in your life. He can save you, forgive you, change you. He can put your marriage back together. He can touch your kids. He can touch your grandkids. He has the power to do what you and I cannot even think or imagine or ask. Jesus has power. So her faith brought her to the feet of the Lord Jesus Christ. And she is an example this morning of great faith. We say, what is involved in great faith and the great faith of this mother? Well, there are three things I think involved in great faith. If you want to be a mom of great faith, if you want to be a person of great faith, first of all, take your burdens to Jesus. Take your burdens to Jesus. Notice, if you will, back in verse 22. I circle two words in verse 22. It says, and behold, that word behold means, hey, pay attention, sit up. I got something to say to you, the Lord says, and behold, a woman of Cana, here's the first word I circled, came from that region and cried out to, second word, him. She came to him. She has a burden. She has a great need. And she allowed her burden and her need to bring her to the feet of Jesus. You say, well, Pastor, I'm not even married. I don't have any kids. It doesn't matter what your burden is, what your concern is this morning. The thing you need to do with your burden and concern is bring it to Jesus. Cast your cares upon him, for he cares for you. David said, put your burdens on the Lord and leave them there. So whatever your burden is, whatever your heartache is, whatever your concern is, trust God, and faith will lead you to take your burden to the feet of Jesus and give him your burden. Maybe you're here this morning, you can identify with this mother. You're brokenhearted over your child, that your child is far away from God. There's no burden like the burden of a child that's not walking with God. And as a Christian, there's two things I know that you want for your children. First, you want them to be saved. You want your children to be saved and your grandkids to be saved. Second, you want them to make wise decisions with their life, to be the people they should be, to make a difference for God in this world. That's the desire of every single Christian parent. I want my child to be saved. I want my child to make wise decisions in keeping with God's word. I want them to live a life of obedience to the Lord. I want them to be saved. Maybe you have small children. You're praying that one day they'll understand the gospel and they'll get saved. Maybe you have teenage children. Maybe you have an adult child that's far, far away from God, and you can identify with this mother. You're like, my son's full of rebellion. My daughter's full of rebellion. They've decided they want to live their own life. They're not doing a single thing I taught them. They decided to live an alternate lifestyle, and they decided that there is no God, and they're living in full, outblown rebellion against Almighty God, and they've turned their back on the Lord, and my heart is breaking this morning. Maybe this morning you have a child that's far, far away from God, and what can you do? You feel like, what in the world can I do, Pastor? Well, there's one thing I know you can do. You can take your burden to the Lord. Amen. You can take it to the Lord Jesus Christ. You say, I'm helpless. I can't do it. They're grown. I'm helpless. No, you're not helpless. You can take your burden to the Lord, and you can pray. Cast your burden on the Lord. The reason you should take your burden to the Lord's first, because he's the only one that can do anything to save them, deliver them, or change them. You know, who you go to first, the first thing that you go to, the first one you turn to is the person you trust in the most. And yes, you should trust in your pastor and take your burden to your life group teacher or to your staff or your pastor, and that's good. But the first person you should take your burden to and cast your burden on is the Lord Jesus Christ. Because I can't save them. I can't go where they are. But our God can go behind closed doors, through locked gates. He can go where you can't go. He can go where I can't go. So take your burden to the Lord, because you believe that he's able to do something about it. He can do something in their life. Carry your burden to the Lord. If you walked in this room with a heavy burden over a child that's far away from God, don't walk out with that same burden. Take your burden to the Lord and put it at his feet and leave it there. Maybe this morning you're in this room and you think, there's burdens that I have that I can't even understand the burdens. I don't understand what my kids are going through. I'm not understand where they are. Do you know, behind a lot of the burdens that we have and a lot of the battles we fight today is a spiritual battle. A spiritual warfare is raging for our children and for our students and for our marriages, for our home. A spiritual battle. Look in verse number 22. She says to Jesus, my daughter is severely demon-possessed. She knows there's a spiritual battle for the life of her daughter.
She knows behind what's happening in the life of her daughter is the devil and the demons of hell. This girl's life is being trampled on by the demons, being controlled by the devil. You say, well, Pastor, it's 2025. Do you believe in the devil and demons? Yes, I do. I don't believe the character of a devil with a red union suit on with a pitchfork and horns on his head. That's not what the Bible teaches the devil's like. He's an angel of light, disguised himself to look beautiful and crafty and deceiving. I believe in the devil because Jesus talks about the devil and the Bible talks about the devil and demons. The Word of God tells us that we are engaged in a spiritual battle. Ephesians chapter 6 tells us, put on the armor of the Lord and stand against the wiles of the devil. He talks about that passage four times. Stand, stand, stand, stand. That means engage in the battle. Put on the belt of truth. Put on the breastplate of righteousness. Put on the gospel shoes. Take the shield of faith. Put on the helmet of salvation. Take the sword of God's spirit and get in the battle. Stand against the devil and stand against the wicked things. And he says against over and over in Ephesians 6. Here's how he says it. Stand against the devil, against spiritual wickedness, against the principalities and powers, against the rulers of darkness of this world, against spiritual wickedness. If you're not aware this morning that there's a spiritual battle raging for your marriage and for your kids and your family, then you're not paying attention. The devil wants to sabotage our young people. I think he has heavy artillery, big weapons aimed at our kids and our students today to take them away from the truth of God's word and confuse them about all kinds of things from their gender to sexuality to you name it. The devil's trying to sink them and sabotage them and give them a sub-life that God would like them to have, a primo life. And the devil is after our families. The book of Mark says, Matthew says she was severely demon-possessed. The book of Mark says she had an unclean spirit. Several times the demons are called unclean spirits. We're living in a world of all kind of filth and perversion, unclean things. Next month, they'll roll out the flag and you'll see parades and you'll see things. I would not suggest you watch them. But you'll see things that are perverse and wicked and ungodly and unclean. You say, oh, that's coming from Hollywood. It's coming from somewhere besides just Hollywood. All the unclean, unclean, immoral, lewd, filthy, pornography, and all the perversion that's in our world is coming from the devil and the demons of hell are pushing this. And people obviously give into it and they're controlled by it. But the devil, he celebrates that. He laughs at that because he knows that's going to destroy people's lives. And this girl's being controlled by an unclean spirit. And mom and dad, we must be vigilant. We are fighting a spiritual battle that we don't fight with flesh and blood. Our weapons are not carnal, but mighty through God, the pulling down of strongholds. Yet we do watch what they watch on social media, and we do check out their video games, and we do see what's on their phone, and we do engage the fight, the battle, effort, and energies involved. But so is praying, so is calling on God, because the devil's sneaky and rebellious. Young people can be sneaky. So there are certain things you can't control. You can't beat it out of them. You can't restrict it out of them. You can't lock them in a room. You can't put them in a headlock. And you might want to every now and then, but that's not really going to be the solution to the problem. What's the solution is getting on your knees and crying out to God, asking God to go where you can go and do what you cannot do. It is a spiritual battle we're fighting. For lost souls, for our city, for revival, for your life group, for your pastor. What is it? We're fighting a spiritual battle and we take our burdens to the Lord and we're fighting on our knees. We stand for truth and we fight the spiritual battle. We're engaged in a spiritual battle. And Christian parents, you're engaged in a spiritual battle. And young people, I would say to you, your parents can fight the spiritual battle for you on their knees, but there comes a time when you got to make up your mind. You're going to fight for your own soul and for your own purity and for your own life to be what God wants you to be. So fight the spiritual battle yourself. So here she comes with a burden, and she says to Jesus in verse 24, have mercy on me, O Lord, Son of David. Evidently, word had gotten to her that Jesus Christ, the Jewish Messiah, the Son of David, could do miracles.
Maybe she heard about Jairus' daughter who was 12 years old and she had died, and Jesus went into that home and that girl's bedroom and spoke a word and that girl came back to life. And she's thinking, if Jesus can do that for Jairus' daughter and Jesus can raise her from the dead, certainly Jesus Christ can do something for my daughter. So with great hope in her heart, expectation, she goes to Jesus to take her burden to the Lord. I'm telling you, to be a person of faith, the first thing you do is believe that he is able to do more than anyone else can do and take your burdens to Jesus. Number two, persistently cry out in prayer to Jesus. Don't just pray a simple prayer and it doesn't, and you don't get answered and you walk away from it. No, you keep praying. You become a person of persistent prayer. Look at verse 22. It says she cried out to him. The disciple says, Lord, send her away. In verse 23, she cries out after us. And verse 25, she says, Lord, help me. You see, this woman believed the Lord could do something for her, which led, of course, to pray. And she kept on praying. She kept on praying. She was persistent in her prayer. Now, don't miss how she started her prayer. She started her prayer this way in verse 27. She said, have mercy on me, O Lord, Son of David. Before she prayed for her daughter, she recognized her own need for mercy. Have mercy on me. I want to pray about my relationship with you. Have mercy on me, and then I can pray for my child. See, you can't pray for someone else if your own heart's not in line with the Lord. You can't be the parent you should be in the prayer where you should be for your children if you're not right with the Lord your own self. So she says, have mercy on me. She's asking for mercy. She's asking for mercy. Now, she doesn't come demanding because of her goodness help from the Lord. She comes asking for mercy. Mercy is that which is not deserved. You know, the way we approach God Almighty is we pray for his mercy and his grace. Mercy is God not giving you what you deserve. You deserve wrath of God. Mercy is God not giving what you deserve. And grace is God giving you much more than you deserve. And so she comes, Lord, I don't deserve this, but I'm asking you for mercy for me and mercy for my daughter. It's undeserved. I'm not demanding it. I'm pleading for you to do a work in my life. So mom, this morning, my question would be to you, are you right with God today? If you experience God's mercy and God's grace and God's salvation, is your heart clean today? Can you do spiritual battle for your children? Are you in such a position spiritually where you can cry out to God and know that God can hear you because your heart is right with the Lord? This mom cries out to Jesus in prayer, and she keeps on crying out to Jesus in prayer. You know, you can tell a lot about your wife, the mother of your children, by listening to her pray sometimes. Every morning I do my own Bible time and prayer time by myself, and Tess does hers by herself. But at nighttime, one of the last things we do at night is we share prayer requests, and we take hands and we pray. And many nights I've heard her praying with a broken heart over one of our kids, throughout their life, before they were saved, before they were married, and even today, hearing the burden on her heart is almost always something about her children or grandchildren being saved, coming to know the Lord, his personal Savior and Lord. And so, mom, I want you to know that God wants you to come to him with your burdens. He wants you to pray, and he wants to hear from you, and you can pray and call your kids by name and take them to God in prayer and be a mom of prayer. Bombard God's throne with prayer. Don't let your children walk out the door to go to school any day. Don't let them go to their first job. Don't let them go and face this world without you taking them to God in prayer, putting their name before God's throne. There's lots of things you can't do. You can't go with them to school. You can't go with them on their first day on their job, but you can go with them through being a mom who prays for your children. You know, when your kids are little, you have a lot of control over them, don't you? When they're little bitty, you have to bathe them, and you have to feed them, and you have to dress them, and you carry them everywhere they go. Then they get older, and they bathe themselves, they dress themselves, they drive themselves, they go everywhere they want to go. And little by little, you're losing them. You're launching them into adulthood. You're giving them freedom, and that's the way it's supposed to go. You don't want them to be 55 years old living in your basement while you're taking care of them. You want to launch them. If you've got a kid sitting next to you, you should have said amen right there. Amen. I'm glad for that. Someone said that being a parent is the only job that when you learn how to do it, you're out of a job. They're grown. Someone else said you spend the first 3 years of your life teaching your kids to walk and talk, and the next 15 years telling them to sit down and be quiet. There's a lot of truth in that. But there does come a time when your children
They're gone. They're living their own life. They're far away. And you have absolutely no control. And they'll make decisions. Sometimes they'll make decisions that break your heart. So what do you do? I'm telling you this morning, when you feel helpless, you can cry out to Jesus in prayer. That's what this mother does. Now, notice what the Lord says to this mother. In verse 23, she cries out about her severely demon-possessed daughter. And then verse 23, but he answered her not a word. I mean, she prays and Jesus doesn't say one single word back to her. That doesn't sound like Jesus. I mean, when people go to Jesus Christ with a humble heart and they're honest and they're hurting, he's not going to turn them away. So what's going on right here? Why doesn't Jesus answer her? Why does he just remain completely quiet? Notice how she comes to Jesus. She comes to Jesus and she says in verse 22, have mercy on me. Notice this phrase, O Lord, Son of David. She comes to Jesus based on the fact he's a Jewish Messiah. And she says, have mercy on me, O Son of David. But she's not a Jew. She's a Gentile. She has no right to come to Jesus as a Jewish Messiah, asking him as a child of Abraham to do something in her family. She is a Gentile, and she approaches Jesus on Jewish terms. She calls him Son of David. One of the very first battles in the early church was whether you had to become a Jew and be circumcised to be a Christian. And the early church settled that and said, no, you don't have to be a Jew or get circumcised to come to the faith in the Lord and be a Christian. But the early church didn't settle that. Jesus settled that right here. You don't come to Jesus Christ through the Jewish door. You don't come to Jesus Christ through the Methodist door. You don't come to Jesus Christ through the Baptist door. You come to Jesus Christ through the sinner's door. It's not because of your family or because of your background or because you're the son of Abraham or whatever you are. You don't come to Jesus demanding something based on who your family is. You come realizing, I deserve nothing. I can earn nothing. She came as a poor, lost, Gentile woman. So what does she do in verse 25? She drops the Jewish stuff and she says, Lord, help me. Now he's going to remind her even more that she's not a Jew in just a few moments, but she comes to a place where forget about being a son of David, forget about me coming as a Jew. I just say, Lord, please help me. I am a broken, poor, desperate Gentile woman. And then verse 26, Jesus answered and said to her again, it is not good to take the children's bread and throw it to the little dogs. The children refer to the people of Israel, the sons of Abraham. The dogs refer to Gentiles. They called, Jews called Gentiles dogs in the New Testament. They were people that were subclass because they weren't a part of the covenant of Abraham. Now, the Lord's not just playing games with her. He's not just trying to make it more difficult for her. He's testing her faith to see if she's persistent. And he's also teaching us about humble faith. Notice her response. And she said, yes. Okay, Lord. If the people around the table are Jews and the dogs are Gentiles on the table, okay, I'll accept that. Yes, Lord. But look what she says as she continues in verse 27. Yes, Lord. Yet even the little dogs eat the crumbs which fall from the master's table. If it's true that Gentiles are dogs on the table and the family of Abraham sits around the table, that's okay with me. But even the little dogs that are down there on the floor eat the crumbs that fall off the table. Instead of saying, well, I demand to have the same thing that Jews have. I'm going to sue you for that. No. She says, Lord, if you want me to be like a little humble dog, I'll do it. And it says in verse 27, she came and worshiped him. The book of Mark says she fell down at his feet. What she's saying is, if you want me to put myself in a position to be a little dog and humble myself before you, I'm desperate. I'm a Gentile. I'm a sinner. I don't mind humbling my heart. I don't mind being low because even the dogs get crumbs.
And she's thinking, Lord, all I need is just a crumb of your blessings. Just one crumb of your power. Just one touch, just one word from you can save my daughter, can deliver my daughter, can change my family. I don't have to have a whole full meal, Lord. Just drop me a few crumbs and I know it will change the whole course of my life and my family. I'll put myself at your feet if that's what it takes. I know I'm not worthy, but I know you have mercy. You have grace. Just drop me a few crumbs, Lord. Can I tell you this morning, I'd rather have a few crumbs of Jesus' blessings in my life than a full, empty feast at the devil's table. Because only he can satisfy, only he can save, only he can secure, only he can deliver. So she says, Lord, I just put myself down humble as I can, and I just need you to do a work for my daughter. A person of faith, take your burdens to Jesus. A person of faith, cry out in prayer to Jesus. A person of faith, keep on trusting in Jesus. Look at verse 28 and see how this account ends. In verse 28, then Jesus answered and said to her, O woman, great is your faith. Let it be to you as you desire. And her daughter was healed from that very hour, that very moment. Great is your faith. Why did he say that? Because she wouldn't be shaken. First she came saying, Son of David, he said nothing to her. Now some people just walk away and say, well, he ain't gonna do nothing with me, just walk away. But she didn't walk away. She said, Lord, help me. He says, but the bread's only for the children. And she said, even the little dogs get some crumbs. You see, she kept on pressing in. She kept on pressing in. She kept on believing him. She wouldn't be discouraged. She pushed through the barriers and she kept on trusting him. And the Lord heard her prayer. And the Lord acknowledged her faith and said, you have great faith. You won't.

home with a light heart. She came there just depressed and discouraged, but she went home with great joy because she received the word from the Lord that her daughter was healed from that very hour. Now, the book of Matthew doesn't tell us what happened when she got home, but the book of Mark does. Listen to what Mark says in Mark 7, verse 30. He paints a picture of what happens when this mother gets home. And when she had come to her house, she found the demon gone out and her daughter lying on the bed. I can imagine when she opened that door and walked in her home. I mean, this girl, we don't know exactly how old she was, but I can imagine she was a teenage girl. It says little girl in the book of Mark. But when she walked in that home, I can just imagine the atmosphere felt different. If you ever had a rebellious child at home, and I was one of those rebellious child, and you know, they can create quite the atmosphere in your home. And it's tense, and they're back there blaring their music, and you're trying to, you're just fighting the battle, you know, you're fighting the spiritual battle, and the atmosphere is just, it's not good. I've been in places where, I won't tell stories, but in places where you can just feel the very atmosphere of the devil's in that place. I've been to India and some pagan temples in India, and the hair on your neck stands up, and you know that there's an unholy, evil spirit there. And sometimes you're around certain people. I've been asked to come and pray over casting demons out of people and young people in people's homes before, and just to feel that the very atmosphere is different there. That was the atmosphere of this home. But when she walked home and she got home and she opened that door, the girl was laying on the bed, Mark says, and there was peace and quiet and tranquility. If you have a home that's full of chaos and full of the devil, he's winning victories in your marriage, winning victories with your children. Can I tell you what you need is the Lord Jesus Christ to move in your home, because when he moves in there and brings salvation, there will be peace, there will be quiet, there will be rest. The preacher can't do it. The deacons can't do it. Your teacher can't do it. But the Lord can bring peace and rest to your marriage and to your home. He's the only one that can. So don't give up praying for your child. Don't give up calling out to God for them. Don't give up trusting the Lord to do a work in their life. Be a person that persists in prayer and trust the Lord for the outcome. Every child is a blessed child who has a praying mother. I had a praying mother. I was not saved till I was 18 years old, and my teenage years were not great. And I was very rebellious and full of the devil, full of sin, caused my parents all kind of grief. Sometimes you look back over your life and you wish you could do things differently. I could go back, I would live a different teenage years if I could do it all over again. But my mom prayed for me, and she persisted in prayer for me. When I was a little guy, we had a Saturday night prayer meeting in our church, and we'd go and we'd gather at Saturday night and we'd pray. And before I got crazy, I was there, and I hear my mom pray. And she used to have a little white hanky in her hand, and she'd cry out to God, and she'd pray, and she'd beg God to do a work in our church. She'd pray for me, pray for my sisters, and she was a mother of prayer. The day I got saved, my mom had been back in the bedroom praying for me for hours before I got saved that afternoon. And the first person I wanted to see was my mother, to thank her for praying for me and not giving up on me. I remember when I was about between 9 and 11 years old, it was a summer time and was out of school. I was with my parents at church. My dad was a pastor, and I was running around outside playing, and they were at the altar praying, just the two of them. They wanted to go to church and they wanted to pray. And I came in the side door, and I was back there on the pews messing around. I heard my mom pray, and she was pregnant at the time. I heard her praying, "Lord, I pray you call this baby to preach." And I heard it from where I was sitting at. They didn't know if it was a boy or a girl, but she's praying. It would be a boy first, and then you'll get that later. And then God would call the little boy to preach. Well, sadly, my mom lost that little baby. And so years went by, and I finally got saved, and God called me to preach. And after I'd been preaching for some time, my mom came to me. She said, "Hey, I want to tell you a story." She said, and she told me that story about the baby. And she said, shortly after that, she's not an audible voice, but God seemed to speak in my heart and say to me, "You already have your preacher. Eddie's going to be your preacher." And she said, "From that time, when you was a little boy, I was praying for you. And of course, when you went through those wild times in your life, I was praying over you and praying for you. When I was a youth pastor, my mom prayed for me. When I was a pastor, my mom prayed for me. When I was dating some girls I shouldn't have been dating, my mom prayed those girls right out of my life. Praise the Lord. And my mom prayed my wife right into my life. I had a praying mother. And Mom, I want to just say to you, you may not think you can do a lot of things. You may feel discouraged. You may feel depressed. You may feel alone. You maybe have lost your kids. And you got all kind of chaos in your life. Well, I'm telling you this morning, your prayers are so valuable to your children. Don't give up. Don't give up. God got a hold of me and saved me and changed my life. And God can get a hold of your children and save them and change their life.

So don't quit praying. Be a mother of prayer. Mom, take your burdens to Jesus. Moms, cry in prayer to Jesus. Moms, keep on trusting in Jesus. You say, well, Pastor, I came today because my mom asked me to come today, and that's the only reason I'm here, because my mom asked me here. Can I tell you the best Mother's Day gift you could ever give to your mother is to give your heart to Jesus Christ. Come down one of these aisles and tell one of these pastors, I want to be saved. I want to give my life to Christ. You don't get saved for your mom's sake. You get saved for Jesus' sake, because he died for you. But I'm going to tell you, that would bless your mom, and you could do nothing greater for your mom than to trust Christ as your Savior. If you're far away from God today, man, today is a good day to make things right between you and Jesus.

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That was Amber Lynn here on KWFC. I'm Rachel, and I'm so excited that I get to spend this Sunday afternoon with you all. To start the show is What Salvation's Done For by the Booth Brothers.

Jeff and Sherry Easter here on KWFC. I'm Rachel, and I know I talk about the Andy Griffith Show a lot, but I have to ask you this question. If you could bring back any canceled TV show, what would it be? And I think mine would either have to be Bonanza or Andy Griffith. These are two shows that we watched all the time in my household growing up. And looking back, they don't make shows like that anymore. They don't make good quality shows with good valuable lessons without something provocative or nasty being involved in it. So I just wish that we could go back to the good old days, back to the good old TV shows, and have those again. Let me know what TV show you want to be brought back at 800-658-0353.

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Somebody touch the Lord. You're listening to KWFC, and I am Rachel. Our verse of the day is found out as Isaiah 57:15. It reads, I restore the crushed spirit of the humble and revive the courage of those with repentant hearts.

That was the Jordan Family Band here on KWFC. I am Rachel, and I remember growing up as a kid sitting in the pews at church, and we would always, at least every couple of months, have a bluegrass or southern gospel band come and sing, and we would host them and their families while they were performing. And I remember at least once a year, the Harper family would come and perform. And Hannah Harper, the one that was, yes, just on American Idol and just won American Idol, was a part of that family band. And we were close to the same age, and we had potlucks afterwards, of course. And so I knew of her growing up. And I think it is so incredible that the Lord is just rising up people who are going to declare his name, declare his goodness, declare his grace, and making them prominent in the public eye. So I just pray that Hannah continues with her faith, continues shouting the name of Jesus, and I hope that her career is going to boom from here on out.

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Joseph Got His Tomb Back by Down East Boys here on KWFC. I'm Rachel, and summer, I guess, is upon us. Would you say summer is either very, very close or it's here? I know school's about to end, so I mean, it is summer break for a lot of people, of course, but I want to give you just a gentle reminder. For any road trips coming up, any family vacations, please stop and check your vehicle before leaving. The tires, the oil, the fluids, the brake, the batteries, check everything. 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

Triumphant Quartet here on KWFC. I'm Rachel, and I just want to shout a big ol' thank you. Thank you so much for the prayers that you give to KWFC. 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

That was the Florida Boys here on KWFC. I am Rachel, and I just had a perfectly round pink iced sugar cookie from Walmart. You know, the ones that you can get at the bakery at Walmart. I just had one of those, and boy, was it delicious. And then I turn around and I read an article that says human brain tissue has been found to contain far more microplastics than any other organ. With the highest levels of people diagnosed in dementia, the microplastics from your brain are caused by very ultra-processed foods. And these foods make up more than half the calories consumed in the U.S. on a daily basis. So I was thinking about that delicious round sugar cookie from Walmart, and I was thinking, this makes me happy. This brings me so much joy because of the sugar in this sugar cookie. But should I be eating it? I guess probably not, but I mean, it's still good and I still think I'm gonna eat it.

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Lauren Talley here on KWFC. I'm Rachel, and boy, it is starting to get a little bit toasty out there. I know winter's past us. I know we're towards the end of spring, beginning of summer, but it is starting to get hot, and it's just going to keep getting hotter. The summer heat can be miserable, and especially for senior adults, it can be dangerous. So we're getting ready for something called Beat the Heat. It's a community effort to help local seniors stay cool this summer. So something as simple as a box fan can make the world of a difference to somebody this summer. So this is one of these moments where this small act of kindness can bring real comfort to somebody right here in the Ozarks. So we'll be sharing more details on how you can help us with Beat the Heat this summer.

And Then by Tribute Quartet here on KWFC. I'm Rachel. And what is one historical event that you wish that you could have witnessed? Now, I'm a big history nut. My husband and I both, we love everything history related. Once upon a time, my husband was a history major in college before he changed it to theater. But we talk about history and watch historical documentaries quite often. I love looking and learning about the different wars in the past. I love learning about American history and the richness and goodness of this country. So I want to ask you, what is one historical event that you wish you could have witnessed? Now, I think mine, going way back, would be the resurrection of Jesus, seeing him on the cross, crucified, and then dying for my sins, and then rising and glory be his name. I wish I could have witnessed the resurrection. Let me know what you wish you could have witnessed at 800-658-0353.

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You're listening to KWFC and I am Rachel. One of my favorite times of the day is when I get to sit down, relax, and read the devotional from the Word for you today. So in front of me, I have the devotional and it is found out of Joshua 6:2. The verse reads, "The Lord said to Joshua, 'See, I have given Jericho into your hand.'" It goes on to say, "You will conquer your Jericho." Here's what you need to know about the walls of Jericho. They were immense. They were wrapped around the city like a suit of armor, 40 feet above the ground. They were incredible. Here's what you need to know about Joshua. He didn't bring the walls down, but God did. And God will also do it for you. If your Jericho is fear, anger, bitterness, prejudice, it's also your insecurity about the future, your guilt about the past, your negativity, anxiety, and overanalyzing or compartmentalizing, your Jericho is any circumstance, attitude, or mindset that keeps you from joy, peace, or rest. Jericho blocks your ways, so its walls must fall.

Phillips and Banks here on KWFC. I'm Rachel. And this last Sunday, we just celebrated our mothers, the women in our lives that we are thankful for. Well, you have another opportunity to honor the women of faith in your life. So think about that woman who helped shape your faith journey. Now is your chance to honor her. So KWFC and Crosslines Community Outreach are hosting Honoring Women of the Faith. This Leaders Luncheon is going to be on July 15th, and you can now nominate the woman in your life that has helped you in your faith journey, and you can nominate them before March or May 31st. 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

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For the longest time, I was in home care. I was the individual who would go out and sign people up for care. Well, I was reading this article that said that loved ones who show care to their relatives, who help take care of them, who help prepare their meals, help with their housekeeping, help with their daily tasks, help with memory care, those people, their brains actually have less of a chance of causing memory issues on their own. It says people who provide light caregiving duties show slower mental decline than non-caregivers. So this could be a spouse, a mother, somebody like a sister that you're caring for. These providing care for others can help you not have as much of a cognitive decline. So that is also what we see with our faith as well, that we care for others. And it's what we're supposed to do as believers, is care for others. And so if we're doing this, maybe we won't have the brain decline like others.

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was the Mark Trammell Quartet here on KWFC. I'm Rachel, and I guess wedding season is upon us. I mean, we just went to a wedding yesterday, and it got me thinking back to our wedding. I think we had a wonderful, beautiful wedding, but one funny thing about our wedding is we had a friend record it on a video camera, so that way we could go back and look at it later. Well, needless to say, we should have probably gotten a little less vocal of a friend to record that video for us because she was commentating the entire time. We couldn't hear ourselves. We couldn't hear the vows. We couldn't hear the pastor. It was her discussing, oh, now the rings are going on the fingers. She just kissed him. That was their first kiss as a married couple. Oh, they were lighting the candles together. It was her commentating the entire wedding, and I loved it. It is a wonderful memory to have. But tell me about a wedding moment that you will never forget at 800-658-0353.

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I'm Rachel, and I want to shout thank you. 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

Heavenly Sunrise here on KWFC. I'm Rachel, and I know we talked about Hannah Harper winning American Idol earlier in the show, but I just wanted to touch base that she sang a beautiful rendition of Chris Tomlin's At the Cross as her finale winning moment. And earlier in the week, it just brought my heart so much joy when Chris Tomlin said, "Hey, Hannah, why don't we sing it together?" So I'm so excited that this is probably coming down the line, a Hannah Harper and Chris Tomlin duet.

Expecting a Mountain by Peach Goldman here on KWFC. I'm Rachel. 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

Lord of Life by Gold City here on KWFC. I'm Rachel, and our verse of the day, it is read out of Isaiah 57:15. It reads, I restore the crushed spirit of the humble and retrieve the courage of those with repentant hearts. Now, I think this is a beautiful, profound verse highlighting the dual nature of God as both holy, present, and humble. I'm just so thankful that we get to serve such a loving and gracious God.

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trust you, Lord, and break your heart. If I know me, I could tell myself I'm better than the one who bowed their knees then went astray. Well, the fact is I know me and who I am.

That was The Guardians here on KWFC. I'm Rachel. And what is the most creative thing that you have ever built? Well, I'm not much of a handy person, I guess you would say. Not very crafty either. But I do remember when I was about 10 or 12 years old that I found some scrap wood in the yard. And I hammered it together and I made my mother a cross for Mother's Day. And it was up in the yard just until a couple of years ago when it finally broke. But what is the most creative thing that you've ever built? You can let me know at 800-658-0353.

I've Seen What It Can Do by Phillips and Banks here on KWFC. I'm Rachel, and think about the woman who has helped shape your faith journey. 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

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Thanks.

Lazarus, Come Forth by the Bishops. You're listening to KWFC, and I'm Rachel. I'm so thankful that I was able to spend this wonderful Sunday afternoon with you. And in the show is Not My Will by Tribute Quartet.

0: To discover the joy of God, release the things you cannot keep for what you cannot lose. 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
1: 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We're so thrilled that you've made time to be with us. I'm Daniel Britton saying hello today to Woody Wright.
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0: Let's get started. 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
1: And my word for today is this. I'm not saying I'm old. I'm just saying that my dinner time and my bedtime are getting dangerously close to each other.
2: And he is telling the truth.
0: I love it. Oh, I do love this song, and I love how you've reimagined the arrangement on this. Kudos. Here's the Gaither Vocal Band.

0: Yeah, man, that's just one of my favorite songs, has been since I was young. Aaron Wilburn co-wrote that with you guys, didn't
1: he? Oh, yeah. In fact, it was basically his idea. He came up with it. He had a chorus, I think, and we just helped him finish that. He was a wonderful co-writer. He brought his stuff to the game.
0: Yes, yeah, and I've always told him that's my favorite of the songs. That you
1: good.
2: Yeah. Well, I took him to lunch one day, and it was starting to rain, and I locked the door.
3: Oh, here we go.
0: We know the inspiration.
4: Oh, yeah. Finally.
5: We got to keep the quota going here. This is the word of the day segment of the program. Some think it's optional. It really isn't. It is mandated. And so we have been searching high and low, start to finish, A to Z, deep and wide, to find the perfect word to learn and use. And I encourage you to make this one part of it. The word is syntax.
4: Yes. Syntax.
5: Syntax.
4: Sounds very good.
3: Anybody?
5: Syntax. Syntax.
3: Oh, I'm an expert on this one. Yes. I know about this.
4: I'm so glad.
0: Yeah. Well, Woody's been playing this tax for years.
3: Yes, that's right. And I'll elaborate on that, Mark. The syntax was adopted by the Internal Revenue Service Code and passed by Congress just a month ago, putting a surcharge on sin.
4: Hey,
3: there are no exemptions. Sin is sin, and the IRS does not recognize grace as coverage. Now, the good news is sinners can file single or jointly. Self-employed, you can estimate your sin tax and pay quarterly. And no one knows how it got passed in Congress because the sin tax was opposed by both sides. News headlines say that newcomers are flocking to churches on Sunday just to avoid the sin tax. Now, despite all the controversy, it appears that the sin tax has made our country more money than anything since the Louisiana Purchase.
4: There goes the national debt. All right, you were not even close. So the arrangement, syntax means the arrangement of words and phrases to create well-formed sentences in a language. Gloria's an expert at this. The syntax is punchy and slangy, while the diction often grows brazenly recondite.
6: Ooh. That's just what I was going to say.
4: Aren't you going to say, hit the thing, recondite? What is recondite?
3: Yeah, I got that over here.
4: Walter Recondite.
2: Punchy and slangy, that's a pop group, right?
0: Yeah. Yes. I pay the syntax every year, but I get a big refund back.
6: It's not, one subject you just can't talk enough about.
0: I'm not sinning enough.
1: Yes. Tori, thank God for you to get us out of all those messes.
4: You're welcome.
1: Okay, and here's our good friend Gordon Jensen singing the sweetest song.

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1: Bill, one of my favorite groups growing up was the Cathedrals. I know they've had 1,000 people or more over the years say that, but the Cathedrals were always special to me because I had a front row seat to watch them for many nights. The Tallies and the Cathedrals sang together quite often, and George and Glenn kind of became pseudo-grandfathers to me. As a matter of fact, one night on Glenn's birthday, I was just a little kid, maybe 3 or 4 years old, and I made Glenn a birthday card. And he was so touched, apparently, that he got out on the stage later that night, and he was testifying a little bit, and he said, "Folks, I'm just so thankful. Today's my birthday, and little Lauren Talley made me a birthday card. I'm just so blessed I get to travel around the country with the greatest guys and tell people about Jesus, sing the greatest music in the world. I'm just so glad that when I was a little boy, Jesus asked me to be Lord of his life, and I did."
2: That sounds like the Glenn we all know and love.
1: I think his heart was in the right place. I don't know where his mouth was, but here they are singing a great old song. The old account was settled long ago.
2: Yes.

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3: Hey there, I'm Angela Prim. Hey, Mark, guess what time it is?
4: I know exactly what time it is. It's time for Love Song to My Life, featuring an excerpt from her writing over at lovesongtomylife.com with the one and only Gloria Gaither. Mm-hmm.
5: Some anthropologists and historians theorize that music evolved rather late. This has to be the case if they also believe that human beings evolved from primitive life forms that could only grunt and groan to communicate their basic needs. But philosophers and thinkers like Tolkien and Lewis believe that not only did music come first, but that it was his song sung into the void that created the earth and everything in it. Many psychiatrists are now finding evidence that the lowest form of matter is the vibrating sound wave and that the Big Bang had to be a sound.
6: Wow.
5: Could it possibly have been with a song, God sang all things into existence? Could it be that it was the song that departed when men decided to play God and God wrote Ichabod over the doorposts of mankind? Was it the absence of the song that confused communication after the Tower of Babel? And was it to return the song to our lives that Jesus came and the angels sang? When we see what's happening to our ability to communicate with each other on a deep and meaningful level, we might be concerned that what started with music and the song of God, the Word, might end up with grunts and groans. Mm.

0: think it's cool that she quoted Tolkien and C.S. Lewis there, who have contributed as much to the popular culture, you know, in the past few years. And a lot of people that love their works of fiction probably don't give the second thought to God,
1: right.
0: But they were smart people and stalwart believers, and they created these literary masterpieces.
2: Hmm. You know, I think Bob Benson probably said this the best of anybody when he wrote this. There has to be a song. There are too many dark nights, too many troublesome days, too many wearisome miles. There has to be a song to make our burdens bearable, to make our hopes believable, to release the chains of past defeats. Somewhere down deep in the forgotten corner of each one's heart, there has to be a song, like a cool, clear drink of water, like the gentle warmth of the sunshine, like the tender love of a child. There has to be a song. And all I gotta say, we better keep singing.
3: Yes, absolutely. Did you know that every quadrant of your brain works when you're singing? It's called neuroplasticity. And when you sing, it requires the entire brain to work together at the same time. Yeah. I put that together with a scripture where Jesus was praying in the garden when the soldiers were on the way to get him. Mm-hmm. And he prayed, Father, may they be one as you and I are one.
1: Wow.
3: And so every time we go to church, if everyone in the room is singing and all the quadrants of their brain are working together at the same time, we have the opportunity to be a part of the answer to the prayer that Jesus prayed just before he was crucified.
0: That's good stuff.
2: You know, I wonder if that's why people that have lost their memory can remember a song.
4: Always. Yeah. Always.
3: Absolutely.
4: Yeah.
5: I think in the end, the poets are going to win. You know, the philosophers and the theologians keep trying to put it in words and have from the beginning of time. And words are all we have to work with. But the poets don't have to use all the words, because the biggest truth is sometimes between the lines where nothing is said.
1: Uh-huh.
5: Maybe the best piece of theology of the last century was Ira Stampfield's Many Things About Tomorrow I Don't Seem to Understand. Now he's admitting his
0: fallibility.
5: Yes.
1: Limitation.
5: Yes.
1: Limitation.
5: Many things about tomorrow I don't seem to understand, but I know who holds tomorrow, and I know who holds my hand.

0: God bless the poets. Yes. Keep writing. Keep singing. Yes.
1: Yes. Yeah. Those are our other cheerleaders.
2: Yeah.
1: The songs.
0: Oh, yes.
3: Yeah. Mm-hmm.

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1: It is so encouraging and fun to hear from you guys. We love hearing your emails, your letters. It's encouraging. 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
0: Patricia from Oldsmar, Florida writes and says, "Hey, I wouldn't miss the program for the world. Love the Gaithers. The music here is so uplifting, and we need it in these days." Thank you, Patricia.
3: Dear Bill, I've listened for many years but never sent a note of how much I love your program. Kevin, Tori, Daniel, they put it all out there like we're friends or something. I have music, sheet music, pictures of Bill and Gloria on the shelf with my family pictures.
1: Oh.
3: Stalker. Thank you, Bill, for your insight to put this program together. My husband bought the last piece of coconut cream pie in your gift shop. It was a month after it closed, but it was delicious. We were all crying, and everyone was sad that the gift shop was closed. Blessings.
4: I remember that. That was a good place, Bill.
5: It was a wonderful place, and it took a long time. I don't think I ever got it done to teach Gloria that profit was more than an Old Testament character, you know. So she was just having fun. It was one of the best stories around. Great buys. She,
1: but, gorgeous things.
5: Yeah, we won't go into that. Because now there's a sweet spirit in this.
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5: 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Been a wonderful day.
0: Yeah. Well, it feels appropriate now to play this one by the vocal band.

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4: 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And as always, you can leave us a note.
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